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Right now, at Metal Radio. Welcome everyone. Thanks for being here at Trafo House Live. Trafo House. 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Part of Radio Tropiezo from Mexico City. Right now we are listening a palindromic radio. 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
2: 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Radio is dead. Radio is dead as a media. 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Radio is no more a media. It is a kind of art, a type of art, a new type of art. 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This is the question of Meta Radio. Radio is no more communication. There is no communication here, nor entertainment. We are not looking for entertainment. Radio as a media has been surpassed by internet, but we want to make radio. What does it mean to do radio transmission after internet here? Radio is obsolete and useless. Radio is obsolete and useless as a media. But that doesn't mean the radio can't be done in other ways. Other ways of the radio. 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Now, radio separated from its communicative and entertainment function. Radio can just begin to explore itself as a medium in its own right. Beta Radio is a project of research into the potential of radio. The function is and other elements of traditional radio could be in meta radio, but in new forms as material of sound composition. Radio frequencies are our canvas. The canvas is in the air. I'm not going to be able to do that.

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1: What is radio? What radio? That's the question. What was radio? What is radio now? Metal radio recordings are made in one take, just one take, without cuts, without edits, and with very little care, of course. It is not recommended to listen to them if you are hypersensitive to hearing or aesthetics, nor if you have too much respect for music and good sound organization and equalization or language. On the radio, you will be confronted with a lot of noise, saturation, repetition, and

Interruptions. We are not responsible for the side effects of exposure to these transmissions. We are not responsible for the side effects of exposure of these transmissions. We are not responsible. The side effects. This transmission of the exposure to this transmission. Side effects. 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

0: llave, Satanás o Sonata se va y le irás a orar. Adorarte, Lutero.
1: 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You don't know.
0: Te matará si le das serenatas. 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

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And if some of you want to use this channel, one of the channels, you can do it. 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

Satan, Satan, Satan, Satan, Satan, Satan, Satan, Satan, Satan, Satan, Satan, Satan, Satan, Satan, Satan, Satan, Satan, Satan, Satan, Satan, Satan, Satan, Satan, Satan, Satan, Satan, Satan, Satan, Satan, Satan, Satan, Satan, Satan, Satan, Satan, Satan, Satan, Satan, Satan, Satan, Satan, Satan, Satan, Satan, Satan, Satan, Satan, Satan, Satan, Satan, Satan, Satan, Satan, Satan, Satan, Satan, Satan, Satan, Satan, Satan, Satan, Satan, Satan, Satan, Satan, Satan, Satan, Satan, Satan, Satan, Satan, Satan, Satan, Satan, Satan, Satan, Satan, Satan, Satan, Satan, Satan, Satan, Satan, Satan, Satan, Satan, Satan, Satan, Satan, Satan, Satan, Satan, Satan, Satan, Sat

0: In this faith we trust, for while we have our eyes on the future, history has its eyes on us. This is the era of just redemption. We feared it at its inception. We did not feel prepared to be the heirs of such a terrifying hour, but within it we found the power to author a new chapter, to offer hope and laughter to ourselves. So while once we asked, how could we possibly prevail over catastrophe? Now we assert, how could catastrophe possibly prevail over us? We will not march back to what was, but move to what shall be, a country that is bruised but whole, benevolent but bold, fierce and free. We will not be turned around or interrupted by intimidation, because we know our inaction and inertia will be the inheritance of the next generation. Our blunders become their burdens. But one thing is certain. If we merge mercy with might and might with right, then love becomes our legacy and change our children's birthright. In this truth, in this faith we trust.
1: How can you save something that is saving us?
2: Μιλάνε δύο ρίζες και η μία ρωτάει την άλλη. 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
6: When I think about the future, I have really mixed feelings, and there's a difference between the future that this world at large faces and my own personal future. I'm a lot less worried about myself and my life in general than I am worried about planet Earth and its inhabitants. I think that we're facing disasters on an ecological scale, and that society is degenerating in many ways, with certain people getting really, really rich, while the majority of everybody else is sort of struggling to survive. At the same time, we're normalizing things that were never okay or haven't been okay in ages, like homosexuality. Women are more equal to men than they have been in ages, maybe. Things are getting evened out, and I'm hoping that racism is not growing but shrinking. Maybe I'm feeling too positive about that, I'm not sure, but I feel that huge advances are being made on a social level, while at the same time the larger structures that support us are
3: I'm wünsching mir, that the cars abgeschafft werden.
7: I'm not curious about the future. I'm curious about what I can feel. But sometimes I feel like the future is feeling. But still, I'm not curious about the future. I've already forgotten.

0: when prompted to think about the future or to speak on the subject, I would have to say that while it's easy, I think the easy position and the understandable position is to look at the future and think about how bleak it seems, how much doom and disaster and depression and war seems to be coming our way. But then again, I also think that is not unintentional, in the sense that that mentality robs us of our power, and I think it's manufactured in the media. And when you think about who owns the media, it makes sense that they would want us to relinquish our power in the face of despair. And I think it's important that we remember that we create the future and that nothing is decided. And what we believe about how the future will be is the primary indicator of how the future will be. And I think about visionaries like Ursula Le Guin, and how she points to the fact that time is not linear, and we are being carried on the momentum of our ancestors, and the way that we form the future is happening in the present, and that we need to, I think, revolutionize the way that we think about time just as much as other kind of material conditions when it comes to emancipating ourselves from our indoctrination and our oppression.
1: O passado e o agora só existem nesse momento. 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
2: Jag hoppas på en framtid när det är fritt fram att vara en kropp i världen igen.
3: Yeah, world's fucked, to be honest. Hey. I mean, what we're gonna be seeing, right? Like, I mean, some European countries might be cool, some better off countries are gonna be cool, definitely not take the brunt as much as the poorer countries, but it's gonna hit everyone eventually, and let's be real, the world isn't doing shit. Like, first environmental collapse is gonna affect poor people. By the time the effects become apparent, by the time the fact that, like, genuine ecological collapse is gonna potentially threaten all of society, then it's gonna be way too fucking late to do anything about it. Right now, it's already late to do anything about it. I mean, what the fuck is happening with, what, oil? What the fuck is happening with coal? Where's any push, man? Come on. And, like, this bullshit, like, about carbon neutral shit by 2020, China's pledged to be carbon neutral by 2050? Come on, get the fuck out of here. Like, it's not enough. It's not quick enough. They ain't gonna do it anyway. What the fuck is America doing? Jack shit. Oh, but what, you're banning plastic straws? Thanks, man. Thanks for banning the fucking plastic straws. I appreciate it. Fuck having kids, because...
4: Was mir wirklich Sorgen macht, ist, dass diese Angriffe auf unsere Uni nicht individuelle Probleme sind. 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
6: I'm scared I won't attain the goals I have. 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
12: 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I just hope it doesn't get any worse.
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17: Nesta Alfin Menguje. 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

0: I think that the future is extremely exciting. I'm very much looking forward to the future and all the events that may or may not happen for me in my life. However, I don't actually try to think about the future too much because I always say to myself, like, if I think about the future, and how do I put this into words? It feels like procrastinating to me. So whenever I envision my future self, I always remind myself that the future is now. So for instance, if I say, oh, I'm really looking forward to, I don't know, release a track in the future, then I try to get a grip of myself again and realize, like, the future is now. There's no such thing as the future. The future is now, and I'm gonna do whatever the hell I want to do in the future right now, because yeah, in a way, in a sense, the future does not exist, but I don't know. On the other hand, I'm also very excited for the future. So yeah, and also actually the future right now is a very uncertain thing due to the pandemic that we're living in right now. Who knows what the future holds for all of us, but I feel that at least for myself, it's a lot of good energy. I think that the future who knows what the future holds for all of us? I feel that, at least for myself, it's a lot of good energy. Yeah.
1: Meine Wunschgesellschaft sollte ohne Diskriminierung und Rassismus sein. 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
9: I can't decide if the future will be as good as the past.
10: Ich freue mich darauf, meine Freunde wieder berühren zu dürfen, wenn die Pandemie vorbei ist.
9: Now the future is staring at me, like a vision from the past.
11: The southwestern city of Cali has become the epicenter of demonstrations against the government's now scrapped tax reform.
9: Die Zukunft wird kürzer, je länger wir warten.

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8: Den Jin lau ji suan, li ho ho xiu kuan.
9: Ich wünsche mir, dass es in der Zukunft nur noch gutes Essen gibt.
10: In the future, I believe. The past, I doubt.
11: Esto no se va a arreglar. No ahora. No como quisiera.
3: I am wondering how many species will be survived.
10: Tengo saudades de bom futuro.
12: In 2021, most Latin American countries will hopefully be in a position to better integrate their economies, both regionally and globally. This will depend on the success of their own fiscal policies, as well as on efforts to resist protectionist pressures at home. In particular, those economies relying on the production and exports of natural resources must invest more in their infrastructures, health and education if they want to provide more and better jobs and become more competitive. With that, the foreseeable future should offer new opportunity for Latin America's market-oriented economies to develop sustainably, says José Alfredo Garza Lima from Rio de Janeiro.
9: The future right now is kind of scaring me because it's like someone has unsettled the sea, let's say, and it's hard to see what is coming up. So, because also the situation in Greece is very frustrating at the moment, it's also scary. So I'm just waiting to see.
13: Our cat had an accident today, which was a real shock for us. So we hope he gets completely well again. He's our role model for calmness, kindness, and being fully in the moment. And we really look forward to living with him for a long time to come.
14: Unser Gedanken zur Zukunft sind oft mit dem Wunsch verbunden. 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Was wird nur aus der Zukunft? 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
2: Zukunft. I am not alone. I'm part of a system of something bigger than me. If I like it or not, it means I was born into a system that I didn't make, but I'm within it. And I influence it. I change. The system changes. Therefore, the system has to change. 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
5: I'm Xiaowei Cai, an artist from Taiwan and currently based in France. I have been invited by Simona Vorak, who is a curator and art educator in residency at Documenta 15 Kassel, to present a project for the Initiative for Practices and Visions of Radical Care on Lumbun Radio. I would like to present in three parts a series of projects very close to my heart called The Songs We Carry. It was made in collaboration with Tsering Tashi Geltang, a Tibetan filmmaker who currently lives in exile in Vietnam. This project consists of a collection of songs that were sung by communities who were displaced for political, economical, and climate reasons. The first of the series was recorded in Kathmandu in Nepal at a makeshift earthquake camp. My initial interest in visiting Nepal was actually to meet a respected Tibetan yogi, Kenpo Tsutrim Gyamtso Rinpoche. He is known for transmitting spiritual realizations through singing spontaneously. After our meeting, I became interested in the ways in which people make spiritual connections through physical process of singing. This experience led me to the first work of this series called Songs of Chuchapati Camp, Nepal, where I filmed earthquake victims in a makeshift camp singing as a way to express their hope and despair. This work was filmed in 2017, 2 years after the major earthquake that hit Nepal. Hundreds of thousands of people were left homeless with entire villages flattened across many districts of the country. $3 billion of aid were pledged, but most did not reach the earthquake victims. The makeshift camp that we came across was in the middle of Kathmandu, and just a few months after our recording, the camp was dismantled and most of the people were forced to be displaced again without shelter. The first song in this project was sung spontaneously by a Brahmin priest about his lifelong struggles. He sang about how he had to leave his village at a young age and walked all the way by foot to the city. He also described his first time hearing the sound of a motor, his struggles finding work without education, and how he has suffered like a street dog living in Kathmandu. While some songs were about similar despairs, others were of hope inspired by their faith. I just want to note that I'm not at all interested in the technical singing skills of these communities. The language was not an issue either. I was most interested in how we make meaningful connections with one another through the raw emotions that are expressed through the songs. It is a way to understand each other's suffering beyond verbal communication. So I will play three songs from this series.
6: समझ को शरण में परदछु जौरे भाखा कविता गारदछु सुन्नु होला बुबा मुमा सुन दाजु भाई लेखे कविता शेरमा राखी सिद्ध कालीलाई जिल्ला परो शंख सभा चैनपुर हो गाउँ दाहालपा दे ब्राह्मण महु प्रभुरम प्रसाद नाउँ 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
2: Thank you.
3: The second project is called Hear Her Singing. It was commissioned by the Hayward Gallery and South Bank Center in London, also in 2017. Through the introduction of South Bank Center, I met with two groups of women asylum seekers. The first group was detained indefinitely inside the Yarswood Immigration Removal Center in Bedford, UK, without having committed any crimes. The second group were activists called Women for Refugee Women. Most of them have personally experienced the inhumane and traumatic treatments inside the detention centers and are protesting for those who are still detained. Hear Her Singing is a collection of songs sang by these two groups of women to express care and solidarity for each other. For this project, I also worked in collaboration with a charity group called Music in Detention, led by Ji Wen Ye, to be able to get access to and to record the singing sessions that took place inside a detention center. And in these workshops, we worked under the guidance of a vocal therapist, Feeney Cave, who has long-term professional experience of working with prisoners to use their voices as a form of therapy. As we were not allowed to film inside the detention centers, the recordings became the only opportunity that the detainees had to have their voices heard outside the detention centers. I'm very grateful for this chance to revisit this project under the topic of care. I will now play some songs that were exchanged between these two groups of courageous women, starting with those who were detained inside Yarswood and followed by those who were protesting for them.
4: Hi everybody, my name is Raya. I am from Kyrgyzstan. Sing my traditional song. It's okay?
5: Yeah, good.

0: My name is Keisha. I'm from Jamaica. This is called Impassion. This is coming straight out of Yazwood Detention Center. Detention is the same as incarceration. Humans are treated like animals and they're not criminals. I witnessed a few lose their sanity. This proves there is no love for humanity. It's hypocrisy. While the leaders are sitting in the city looking pretty, while children and families suffer emotionally and psychologically. They do this intentionally. It's just another black family, but it doesn't matter. We love everybody. One love, one heart. Peace.
1: This is my story.

My name is Nadira. I'm from Sri Lanka. I'm going to sing the beautiful song about life.

to give a song of encouragement to every other woman in the whole world that is facing one problem or the other, to stand still, because the fight is not for our comfort only, it's for the future of the children coming after us. So I am singing to encourage every woman not to give up hope, continue to fight. We'll be happy that in future our children will not pass through what we are passing through. And this is why I give this song. Great woman of the world, we are fighting, we are fighting, we are fighting for the children, we are fighting for love, we are fighting for peace, we are fighting for equality. Great woman of the world, we are the great woman of the world, great woman of the world, we are great woman of the world, we are fighting for love, we are fighting for peace, we are fighting for equality. We are fighting, we are fighting, we are fighting, we are fighting. Great woman of the world, we suffer humiliation, we suffer abuse, we suffer all kinds. We are fighting, we are fighting for the children, we are fighting for the future, we are fighting for the future. Great woman, oh great woman of the world, great woman, oh great woman of the world, stand up and fight, stand up and fight. Great woman of the world, great woman of the world, we are ready to fight, we are ready to fight. Oh great woman,

You shout it out, but I can't hear a word you say. I'm talking loud, not saying much. I'm criticized, but all your bullets ricochet. You shoot me down, but I get up. I'm bulletproof, nothing to lose. Fire away, fire away. Ricochet, you take your aim. Fire away, fire away. You shoot me down, but I won't fall. I am titanium. You shoot me down, but I won't fall. I am titanium. Cut me down, but it's you who has further to fall. Ghost town, haunted love. Raise your voice. Sticks and stones may break my bones. I'm talking loud, not saying much. I'm bulletproof, nothing to lose. Fire away, fire away. Ricochet, you take your aim. Fire away, fire away. You shoot me down, but I won't fall. I am titanium. You shoot me down, but I won't fall. I am titanium. I am titanium. Stone head, machine gun. Firing are the ones who run. Stone head, that's bulletproof glass. You shoot me down, but I won't fall. I am titanium. You shoot me down, but I won't fall. I am titanium.

Now I would like to share some words from the woman who participated. So the first one is from Maria, and she said, "It is so enjoyable and inspires us to see that we have some talent. I feel good to know that I have the capacity to sing and add hope to the lives of other people." And a quotation from Elizabeth. "For me, as an individual, singing emotionally repairs me and plants the seeds of joy and gladness in me. I express myself and I feel it is helping my soul, spirit, and my body. When I express the meaning of the song, I feel repaired. And for me, I feel young. There is no more sadness, just joy and gladness. I feel like dancing. And so you see, it makes me happy." And the last quotation by Salome. "It was so emotional and sensational. The first time I went, I felt so emotional that I broke down and cried for the torture and violence that the woman detained in Sayars would have suffered. It really affected me and touched my heart because of the past violence, abuse that we have all experienced. The group was really there for me and it felt good to do this." Now I will read an excerpt from an essay that Finney Cave, the workshop leader of this project, has written to get yet another perspective. Words from Finney Cave. "Singing is our birthright. When we sing, we convey feeling and engage breath, body, and vocal cords in an intricate dance to produce a call, cry, or melody. Group singing has been shown to support participants socially, mentally, emotionally, and physically. Singing is simple. Everyone can sing. Really? Singing is complex physically. We need to balance effort levels around a variety of skills, including pitch, volume, phonation, breath, and support, articulation, and resonation. These can all be impacted by physical and mental well-being. Singing is a complex psychologically, family, home, and environment, gender, culture, physical health, beliefs about singing, and self-esteem all impact. When your breath may have been stopped by witnessing the unspeakable, when your liberty is curtailed and you are placed in detention, when the physical or emotional pain is so strong it feels as though your throat has a stopper in it, when your stomach is twisted with stress, that you are in permanent flight or fright, then singing could feel almost impossible. It can also give voice. When we sing, our voices resonate inward to help us connect to our bodies and express our emotions, and they resonate outwards to help us connect to each other." This is a quote by Diane Austin, a musical therapist. "I was delighted to work with Vanessa Luca Smith, a celloist who initiated the Kala sessions, recording musicians in the jungle camp in France. She and I supported women in Yarswood through musical play to feel comfortable to share their songs. Confidence to feel comfortable to sing in the one-off workshop is not easy. Those who could embraced the invitation to be heard. Everyone needs confidence before they can let themselves play in the fullest sense of the word. Playing is what people need to do if they want to express and communicate something of themselves through music." This is a quote by Steve Lewis, percussionist. "Meeting the drama group from Women for Refugee Women at the South Bank was a different experience. They have been working together for a while and value
the close support provided by their group and facilitators Marchu and Rebecca. Imagine sitting in a room being invited to sing individually. Even as a professional performer, it makes your heart beat a little faster. This was not the X factor. This was revealing and scary for some, powerful and important for all. They were brave and jumped, only to find voices cracking, breath juddering, and tears tumbling as the thought of singing to women inside a detention center reminded some of them of a difficult past. Others wanted to challenge themselves and speak out through song. Hugs and tissues were in good supply. People's core relationship to music often remained sound and whole, even if everything else around it seemed to disrupt or damaged. This basic attachment to music is often a key source for people to relocate what is healthy in themselves and others. This is a quote by Dr. Gray Ansdell, a music therapy professor. Filming day was intense. I had a short time with each individual to gain trust and to support them to sing not just with words, but with a connected sound, with a presence, truth, and clear intention. Their performance needed power and not to be a pastiche. Different participants called for different focus, i.e. play, breath, ground, body, words, awareness, emotion, etc. Some sang pre-composed materials, others created their own. I trusted in them, the working relationship, and fundamentally in power of music. I'm very proud of those who sang and their courage to create, call, and connect through song. So this was by Finney Cave, who is a music therapist and vocal coach. The third project in the series was filmed in the harbor of Kaohsiung in the south of Taiwan. Here one will find many migrant workers, mainly from Southeast Asia and Africa. They have left their home countries in search of better job opportunities in Taiwan. Many of them are young men in their 20s, and it may be their first time on land. After an entire year or two working in the middle of the ocean with no contact to the outside world, until their contract is over, the ships are their only homes and this harbor their only ground. We invited them to share songs from their own homes that were meaningful to them. During their long journey in foreign lands and waters, many expressed the complex feelings of working in Taiwan, including the loneliness of living on the sea and the hardship that they have to endure in their work. As they do not have access to speaking the language of the country where the boats are from, and as they move from port to port, they are stripped from any basic rights to claim. This is the third and final project in this series where we collected songs of people around the world whose voices are often left unheard.

0: You can turn off the headphones and take this energy and jam a little bit without headphones. It's possible.
1: Lumbung Radio.

0: to understand Nigeria, you need to appreciate where it came from.
1: In 1900, Britain officially assumed responsibility for the administration of the whole of what we now know as Nigeria from the Niger Company. And then, gradually over the years, British protectorates were established throughout the territory. In 1914, the protectorates were amalgamated into one Nigeria.

Actually, there's one additional detail that bears mentioning. In order to take over the territories from the Niger Company, the British government paid £865,000, a huge amount in 1900. So let's establish a simple truth. The British didn't travel halfway across the world just to spread democracy. Nigeria started off as a business deal for them between a company and a government. Incidentally, the Niger Company is still around today, only it is known by a different name, Unilever. But that's another story.

directly proportional to the intensity of memory, the degree of speed is directly proportional

This world is without end. This world is without end. This world is without end. Demolition, towers of strength, confusion of tongues, the rest is silence, black blood of freedom. Only those wash away the sins of history, the empire of knowledge, darkness of space, a statement of disorder. Empathy is mine, sympathy is yours, the problem of sympathy. Will you walk with me? I have walked. What shapes can live? Only bodies that matter. Let us not lie to ourselves. The occult is unstable. Beware of the gamblers. The invisible fog, soul of the damned, alone in the vast forest of elders. What formless forms can you sense? Instrument of destruction, because I am flesh, the dark temple, a vortex of vengeance.

0: 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Don't forget to support, follow and stream our past, present and future broadcastings and the works of our colleagues who make these radio transmissions possible. You listened via Doc Sesso. Experimental music around the world with Internet Boy and Kois Agver. Bye. 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Hasta pronto.
1: Bien acceso.
2: Bien acceso.

That's totally right. And all problems and all political debate about content are handled by this administrational level. So last documenter, some of you have been there, I hope most of you, have a lot of discussion, not only because of the two places, Athens and Kassel, but also because of money. It costs money, of course. It costs more money than it has been thought about before, planned. And that was the point to say, Verantwortungslosigkeit. Keine Kontrolle, no control. And so if you want to control, and this is the answer that the politicians in the moment discuss in Germany for Documenta, and that I really fear about it, they discuss about how to control Documenta 16. And this is one of the real big problem from my perspective, that we will have a Documenta 16 because of the debate of 14 and 15 that will be much more controlled, much more influenced by political interests, not by artists. And it will be a very hard work for all activists and all those who are interested in Documenta to help that this next exhibition will be in that kind open, like you explained it in the moment, that somebody said, no, let's do it. Why not? It's an artwork, an arts exhibition. And this is what I think, what we will have in our mind for the next years, because the political influence on this exhibition will be very intensive, and there are real interested groups. They want to influence this and to control, indeed control.

Kamu, I fall in need you to sumaya nye. Kome mela jima wele. Seku kalula nankama. Siga zoka lula nankama. Check out my new DJ Sek. Keep on.

0: Merci. 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
1: Feel the same thing. Yes, I do. Feel the same thing. Yes, I do. Feel the same thing. Yes, I do. Feel the same thing. Yes, I do. Feel the same thing. Yes, I do. Feel the same thing. Yes, I do. Feel the same thing. Yes, I do. Feel the same thing. Yes.

Hello, hello, and welcome to El Zaytuna Show right here on our beloved Radio Al-Hara. I am your host, DJ Matab. And the reason this show is called El Zaytuna Show is El Zaytuna translates to olive. And it is to highlight the significance of olives and its connection with Palestine, showing resilience or sumud and a deep connection with the land. I am originally from Palestine, now residing in Australia. And for today's show, I want to share with you a mix that I have done for some of the most recent tracks that I've been loving or some oldies that I love resharing. As always, I would appreciate a follow on Instagram. It's at DJMATAB. That's DJ Matab. Let's get right into it. Here is another episode of El Zaytuna Show on Radio Al-Hara.

0: Hello again, everyone. We are coming towards the end of this episode of El Zaytuna Show on Radio Al-Hara. I hope you have enjoyed the show. I've been your host, DJ Matab. I would appreciate a follow on Instagram, which is at DJ MATAB. I hope you enjoyed the show again, and I look forward to playing and sharing more music with you soon, right here through El Zaytuna Show and through many other mediums. For now, keep it locked in to Radio Al-Hara.
1: الموسيقى الراقية على راديو الحارة الآن مع لايف لسليبري جونسون مليء بالريكوردات كله ريكوردات فاينلز لسليبري جونسون مختارات مزوئة وجميلة لايف من عمان سليبري جونسون على راديو الحارة الآن

0: There, there, an ongoing exploration of listening experiences as an act of care, maintenance, and radical openness.
1: We are taking a moment for ourselves in Berlin as part of Miss Read 2025. However, we will offer you a tiny stream of our impressions, expressions, and words of love, care, and solidarity by broadcasting the recordings from the past 2 years that Open Sourcing Love has put together, and that participants who somehow remain partly anonymous in this stream are reading their postcards and notes and letters. Yes, so welcome.

0: This is Open Sourcing Love, live from Berlin. I don't know if it's recording.
1: Du coup, this is a letter I wrote to my brother. It's in French, so I'm not going to translate it, but I can tell the idea afterward if it's needed. 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Yeah. Well, no, but it's because of the
2: Hi. Is this close enough? Okay. I find myself in flux to you, my love. I find myself stuck in motion. The downs and downs, they come in waves, reflecting you and the words how to express love. In a moment of inertia, I don't really know what to write right now. With love, it's too fresh, too immediate. There's no time to digest. I suppose now is the time to digest. Frankly, the sun is inviting and the weather is comfortable, and I keep looking down at the pavement. My emotions have been pulled down. Objectively, life is good, but right now my cocoon has reappeared. I just want to sit in a cool, dark room and not think about love, because love is so giving, giving and giving, and it takes so much energy. Usually it gets replenished as love is exponential. But right now my supply is limited and it seems to scrape away at the bottom of my stomach with love. I just came away from an argument with my girlfriend, so I'm very like, this is my...
3: Sana ulaşmanın başka bir yolunu ararken Love Letters yazma atölyesinde buldum kendimi. 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Sevgilerimle seçin. I remember, I try to remember. Remembering is sometimes difficult because I need to relax deep inside the feeling of remembering, like opening up a space for me. I can try to remember, different incidents come popping up my mind, more like smells. After COVID, I had the chance to go to Istanbul the first time after nearly 2 years. Where I sat near the seaside, I felt the sea and smell of the sea, the sound of the sea, feeling of the sea, the openness of the sea, the bigness, the clouds, the waves, the seagulls and all. Surrounded by the sea as if I did not come to Istanbul, but I arrived to the big sea, the sea with a big S. Now that I close my eyes, I can see the color of that sea, the sound of that sea, the waves of that sea, comforting and protecting and soothing. Even the city that surrounds the sea is full of memories of 46 years. The sea cleans the memory also. The sea is the space for me that I remember and need to remember.

0: Ladies and gentlemen, dear passengers, together, let's be vigilant. In accordance with the Jibala's plan,
1: take joy in this situation by being accepted for 100%.

0: Mexico, Portuguese too. Like they use the second person, stool.
1: Yeah.
0: And we don't use it.
1: Yeah,
0: or like vos.
1: We actually use the tool, and the Spaniards use.
0: Usted.
1: No, they say vosotros.
0: Vosotros.
1: Ustedes.
2: Oh, sorry.
1: Like, we say ustedes, and they say vosotros. And they use a bunch this way of conjugating, which is
3: habéis estado,
1: and we say has estado. So like there are a bunch of like similarities. I actually don't know where we're going.
2: Oh, geez. This one is not working.
1: Oh, we're going good. We're going. Sorry. It's actually that's
2: okay.
1: U-Bahn. You see that?
2: Yes.
1: That's our U-Bahn.
3: Yes.
1: See, I'm not that lost. Okay?
2: Yes. Great.
0: I mean, also the one that take the lead, I'm not taking, so I can't complain. Because it's very easy not to just look the map and just be, well,
1: should we just be in German?
2: We need to go another way round because some is closed.
3: Yes. Why
2: is
3: this happening?
2: They have one, I think. Yeah.
1: Of course. Yeah.
2: And then
1: that's
2: Nicole.
1: Yourself.
2: Mom wants, like, I think they have one.
4: You
1: yeah, okay, see if you're
2: like amiga.
1: Amiga, but you have to say
2: amiga.
1: Amiga.
2: Is it S? Is it plural?
1: Yes, that's what
2: amigas.
1: I was saying.
2: Amigas.
1: Exactly, please.
2: Amigas.
1: Like when it's plural, please have
0: it. You don't know how good
2: no,
0: it is.
2: No, sometimes I
0: want
2: to specify
0: amigas.
2: Everyone.
1: Yeah.
2: So I put 3A because there's a 3, 4, 8, 3,
1: oh,
2: 4 people
1: that's
2: in
1: so
2: there.
1: Cute.
0: Yeah. Like amigas.
1: Amiga.

That's totally right. And all problems and all political debate about content are handled by this administrational level. Last documenter, some of you have been there, I hope most of you, have a lot of discussion, not only because of the two places, Athens and Kassel, but also because of money. It costs money, of course. It costs more money than it has been thought about in before, planned. And that was the point to say, Verantwortungslosigkeit. Keine Kontrolle, no control. And so if you want to control, and this is the answer that the politicians in the moment discuss in Germany for Documenta, and that I really fear about it, they discuss about how to control Documenta 16. And this is one of the real big problem from my perspective, that we will have a Documenta 16 because of the debate of 14 and 15 that will be much more controlled, much more influenced by political interests, not by artists. And it will be a very hard work for all activists and all those who are interested in Documenta to help that this next exhibition will be in that kind open, like you explained it in the moment, that somebody said, no, let's do it. Why not? It's an artwork, an art exhibition. And this is what I think what we will have in our mind for the next years, because the political influence on this exhibition will be very intensive, and there are real interested groups. They want to influence this and to control, indeed control.

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My name is Samugan Sivanason and you're listening to Fugitive Radio Fugitive Frequency at Helsinki Open Waves and broadcasting on Collaboradio, Freya Radio's Berlin Brandenburg, 88.4 FM in Berlin, 90.7 FM in Potsdam, and streaming at fr-bb.org.

0: it's been like such a short time, but at the same time, like since the very beginning, I was like super active, so like it feels like super long, and like now, like I know pretty much anyone in the scene, and we're organizing stuff, so yeah.
1: So how I entered the scene was, I'm originally from Vasa. It's a smaller town in Helsinki. Not Helsinki, Finland, sorry. And yeah, there's this dance school where they brought a lot of teachers from different places to teach us Vogue. And from there, I kind of, when I was like 13 or something, I was introduced to voguing, but not necessarily to ballroom. It was like removed from the context as dancing, so... But when I got older, I tried to, like, I started to figure out ballroom scene, and I moved to Helsinki. And I started to attend balls. I started to get to know people more. And that's how I got in. And now I've been very active since, like, 2020. But I was introduced to the ballroom scene in 2018. But, like, since last year, I've been very active and... Yeah, and now I'm in the scene. What else can I tell? Voguing is part of the ballroom scene, where like ballroom is a culture that was, like, how would you say it, made or founded in the States. 1000, how do you say it in English? 1970s, made by Black and Latinx LGBTQI community, and it was an underground culture for the LGBTQI culture, and yeah, then it obviously started spreading around the world, and like, oh my god, Thomas, can you do this part? I got so nervous.
0: Yeah, I entered the scene right before lockdown started. A friend of mine, she needed to talk with someone who was the owner of a club, and she was like, let's go to this night. And it was like, that night the Fan Queens of Finland were performing, like there at that place, and I saw that, and I was like, oh my god, I need to find out what this is, I need to know more about it. And then lockdown started, and I had time to do research about ballroom, and like, Venla Ninja started to have like online classes, so I started classes with her online, and then like the lockdown, like the restriction got like a bit looser, so like we had like live classes, and in July we had like the Angels, like the Kiki House of Angels boot camp, so it was 2 days of like full on immersion of like ballroom, so we had like different categories, and that's like how I met people, how I got to like know and like get close to people, and like from there like start walking in balls, start participating in more classes and hangouts and things like that.

0: scene in Finland is mainly active in Helsinki. I think there has been people trying to like bring it alive in other cities. I think in Jyväskylä there has been something, but it's mainly like teaching in dance schools, taking voguing out of its context, ballroom, and teaching it like voguing as its own thing. Like, you know, this capitalistic way of using a culture. That's how it's mainly in other places, but like the ballroom is mainly active in Helsinki. Yeah, it's the biggest here, and yeah, basically in Helsinki at the moment.
1: I am the face queen of Finland, honey.
0: In Turku as well, I think there has been something actually. Turku Venla has organized something. And in I'm sorry, I need to take that back. There has been something in Turku, but it's been very in Tampere as well. And there is a little scene in Tampere as well, but it's very small. So I would say mainly in Helsinki, but there are some things in other cities as well. So how did the houses start? So basically, when the ballroom culture started in the 1970s around, it was an underground culture where the

0: people that were kicked out of their own houses by their own families for being LGBTQI, trans people, gay people, etc. They were kicked out of their house. And that's how they find, like, they found each other and started this culture. And the houses also emerged from there. They started making houses, like, in a way that they were their own chosen family. They were mothers and fathers, and basically it was like literally a house. They had their own houses, they took people in, they provided for them, they were, you know, there for each other. They supported each other, and that's like how houses were created. It's not the same today, the house culture that was in 1970s, 80s, but it's very active still, but it's different now, yeah.
1: It is time we remind the world who we are.
2: I mean, there's like two different, there's a differences between Kiki houses and major houses. So Borom is structured like in two like ways, like there's the Kiki scene and the major scene. The Kiki scene started like, because like, for example, in US, to enter a club, you need to be 21 years older than, like older than 21 years old. And so, like, the Kiki scene was for those who were younger or for those who, like, just want to, like, play in the sense of, like, practicing and, like, just have fun. And the balls itself, they're structured very similarly. But at the same time, like, the major seal is more, like, a serious competition. There's, like, a lot of preparation to do the outfits and the categories. And usually it's much longer than a Kiki ball. So, like, there's, like, Kiki houses, which pretty much anyone can start. And then there is major houses. To be, like, a major house, it needs to be recognized by the community. So, like, there's differences in that.
0: Exactly.
3: The category is royalty.
0: Basically, I would say that Kiki is a playground where you practice for the majors. You can found a house with your friends in Kiki scene, I mean, and then you can just practice together for the majors. And yeah, major is the real thing, like the real deal, basically.
4: You ever consider joining a house?
5: What do you mean?
4: Well, a house is a family you get to choose.
5: I have bigger dreams of performing at some ball.
0: In Finland, it was around, I would say, 2010. We have a pioneers, Venla and Virpi. They were introduced to ballroom in Paris by La Cendra Ninja. Correct me if I'm wrong, but this is what I know. And they brought ballroom to Finland. And since then, and they're still the pioneers, and they're still very active in the scenes. They are still doing a lot for our scene. But basically, that's how it arrived to Finland. So we've been here for 11 years now.
6: I love Europe. I love you guys so much. So I brought chapters from my European continent to show you what Vogue is in Europe. So my first two ladies are from the Arctic Circle of Finland. DJ, hit it.
0: Scene is the most active right now, in a way, I would say. I don't know. I don't know. Like, the most active, like...
7: The House of Ninja?
0: The House of Ninja. Yeah. The House of Ninja is most active at the moment we have, which Virpi is the mother of House of Ninja. And yeah, that's how it arrived to Finland. But I'm quite actually not sure how it arrived to Europe. That one I actually don't know.
2: I think it was through the dance studios, which is like also like related to the problem of like people knowing voguing but not knowing ballroom, because like voguing came to Europe. Like, first voguing came to Europe through the dance studios, or like people coming from US to teach others, or like teachers going to US to learn and then come back and teach. And then from there, I think like someone, I don't remember the history, like, precisely, but, like, someone started having, like, houses and, like, especially, like, from Paris, and then it became bigger from there.
0: I think also, everyone knows Madonna's Vogue. That was probably something that brought something that made Vogue invisible. Obviously, there has been a lot of conflicts between, like, that things. Like, in the video, the music video, there were actually people from the ballroom. But that's another story. There has been a lot of drama regarding to that. But basically, I would say, unfortunately, Madonna made it mainstream, I would say, voguing. Yeah, and maybe that's how people got interested in the, like, the voguing, but didn't know that it was part of the ballroom culture, like, at its own culture emerged from the BIPOC LGBTQI people. So yeah, basically that.
7: Uh-oh, wait a minute. Is that Coco I see?
8: Lydia. Hi, Lydia. How you doing,
7: girl? Oh my God, how are you?

0: like always been active, but I feel like, I don't know how to explain it. It has always been active, but now we have a lot of new people coming in all the time, which is really nice. But unfortunately, the scene in Finland is very white. But we have people such as Rosso Coca Ninja and Nadia 007. They have been trying to get more BIPOC people into our scene. It's still an ongoing process, but it's looking good. So let's hope for the best.
1: Yeah, like Rosa and Nadia have organized a session, a ballroom session for BIPOC people and for queer BIPOC. Mm-hmm. The next one is like next week. They've been like, usually it was like pretty much around once a month, but it depends of like when, yeah. Like there was the COVID and of course like everything got slowed down. I'm organizing with other people from the scene, ballroom session for trans people only. And with the term trans, I mean everybody who is not strictly cis. So like, people that are like questioning their genders, non-binary people, trans people, gender fluid, gender queer, like, yeah.
0: Basically, providing space for the people that are in need. And also, I was going to say something regarding to the BIPOC sessions. Yeah, so we've had, so Rosa and Nadia have basically like asked teachers from other countries to come in, tell about the ballroom for us. Unfortunately, it was during COVID, so it was Zoom, but it was really nice. We had, I think we had Typhoon Prodigy Angels from the Netherlands once. We had many, many others too, coming and teaching us from the ballroom.
2: Up the beat, yeah. Do you speak the language? Do you vogue in the language? Do you understand?

0: poofy.
1: Meow.
2: And we were supposed to have a BIPOC ball this May, but unfortunately, Miss Rona decided to do its thing.
3: Today, voguing has made its way to this central Chinese city, which just 1 year ago was in the spotlight for a very different reason. It was the original epicenter of the health pandemic, detecting the world's first cases. In January, Wuhan went on a 76-day lockdown and was isolated from the rest of the country. Dai Qi is the only Vogue instructor in the city and says his small class has swollen in size since the lockdown was lifted.
2: I want to emphasize that allies are very much needed. I'm not going to say that. We do need allies in our scene as well, and we do have like good allies in our scene. But what I mean is, Ballroom was created by BIPOC queer people, and still, even though it was 40 years ago, but things haven't changed much for us. We still need this space. And what I mean is, like, as a white cis person, when you enter the culture, be mindful of where you're entering, be mindful what you're doing in the scene. Why are you in the scene? What, like, do you need the space actually? Or are there other people that actually need it more? Just to be more sensitive about where you're entering, because people tend to forget that Ballroom is an actual culture. You know, isn't a culture like you would say a Turkish culture where I'm, like, or a Persian culture where I'm, like, where I'm from. It's also like a culture. So when a white person enters, or like cis, especially cis, I'm going to emphasize white and cis person enters the culture, be mindful of what you're entering and listen more. Listen, and yeah, Thomas has something to say.
4: Yeah, because like Ballroom started like in the 70s, like especially from like something that was happening at the time, there was like drug pageants. A drag pageant where very white and black drag queens were expected to whiten up their skin in order to win. And still, like, even when they were whitening up their skin, like, it was still, like, very hard for them to win, like, the pageants. And, like, there's always been, within the gay and LGBT community in general, there's always been, like, a lot of racism within the community. So there's like this famous clip from Crystal, exactly, from Crystal LaBeija, that start like shouting towards like a white drag queen, saying like, "I have the rights to show my skin. My skin is beautiful. I have the rights to show it."
5: Get a picture with me in Harlow and see which is more beautiful, Dolly.
6: The judges didn't have any taste. It was with you that the judges was with, Dolly. You were in it. It was all week, 2 weeks. Monique told me not to come. That's why Monique is not here in dress, because she's one of them. Monique, darling. Monique was not here as a friend of yours. She's a friend of mine, darling. Monique, would you tell her why you didn't come? Because she knew it's Victor Haller. She said, "Crystal, darling, don't go, because you're not going to get it." And that's why all the true beauties didn't come.
7: It's in bad taste, and you're showing your color. And you're
6: I am doing it bad, but I have a right to show my color, darling. I am beautiful, and I know I'm beautiful.
8: Don't tell her about she's showing no color.
4: And she got so upset with the old drag pageants that she decided to make her own balls. And like there was the first black ball like around the 70s, I think it was 69 or 70s. Mm-hmm. And from there it's how like the old scene started. It started because trans and queer BIPOC people, especially like black trans women, were discriminated so much. Mm-hmm. They were like, "I'm just going and making my own scene."
2: Guys, you really need to watch it. It's on YouTube. You can find it. Crystal LaBeija's epic read from The Queen, 1968. I have a right to show my skin. So just watch it, because it's fierce and it's iconic. And until this day, we still remember it and we still swear to it, like by it. It's, you need to watch it. Yeah.
9: May I say this to you?
6: Taking the wrong way. Shit, she looked bad. And no way of what you think can do about it.
2: Especially in Europe, there are a lot of balls in like different countries. And as a member of the ballroom community, I feel like it's our responsibility in a way to go and see the ballroom in other places, especially because it's already taken out of its context, you know, the real place to States, and brought here. And in a way, we are all guests in the scene. All of us are guests in the scene, since it was originally there, what I like, in the States. So we are all guests in the scene. So as a guest, it's my responsibility to go and see the culture and in other places, attend other balls, especially Paris. I would say in Europe, it's closest to the real ballroom in Paris. Paris? How do you say Paris? Oh, one of them French girls. But like, that's like, I would definitely recommend to go to Paris if you want to see the real ballroom, which is closest to the original one. Yeah.
0: La ballroom est un espace qui permet à une personne complètement lambda d'exprimer son talent. 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
1: Ben, moi, je trouve que si ça a pris comme ça, si la ballroom elle a pris et que ça c'est comme ça, c'est surtout avant tout, avant même tout ça, c'est surtout parce qu'ils sont des noirs.
9: Organizing a tour. Can you talk a little bit about that?
4: Organizing a what?
9: The
4: session and everything.
9: The ball in Oslo as well, right?
4: I'm just part of the team. There's going to be Angel Ninja is the team captain, and there's going to be 5 people representing Finland for the Scandinavian ball.
2: Mm-hmm.
4: There's going to be like this special section of the ball. There's going to be like country versus country, so everyone has like 5 categories with 5 people representing each category.
2: Yeah.
4: And we are gonna have like
2: tell what you are in
4: a production.
2: What do you represent?
4: Angel, I have a job for you. I'm gonna like it's hilarious because we are going towards like this like mafia, The Sopranos, like, thing, like, for trans men realness, and I love it because it's, like, I'm from Italy, and my father's family is from Naples, so, like, there's been, like, a lot of connection with, like, mafia and things like that, and, like, so, yeah, it's really interesting to kind of, like, it's not my culture, because it's still, like, something that is not good. But it's still, like, it's fun to, like, for example, like, even just thinking about how my grandpa was living around that time and, like, all those kind of things. So, yeah.
2: And I'm also part of the production. I will be Thomas's wife, the sex siren, the mafia boss's wife. But, like, it's gonna be really nice. Like, we had our first practice yesterday, and we were brainstorming together, our team. Oh, it's just gonna be so nice. I cannot wait to show people what we've created. Yeah, I'm really excited. Honey, wait for me. Amo, I really want that diamond.
10: No, babe.
2: But I love it. I've been such a good girl. It's also my first ball walking abroad.
4: It's for all of us.
2: Walking abroad together, and not it's the like the what I'm most excited for is to share this moment with my people. To go in a new country with my people, to walk this ball together for the first time in abroad, like, you know, share this pure happiness with the people that accept me for who I am and love me for who I am. And that's what I'm most excited for. This is the family that I've chosen, you know, the family that I love. Yeah.

0: category is trans man realness. And like we got an assignment as a team, like to have like the action movie. So like we're kind of like create a trailer for a movie that we are imagining. And it's gonna be like it's gonna be like production. Like production is like when you come to the ball, to the runway, and you walk as a team, and like you have like kind of like we have up to like 6 minutes, for example, to make like it's kind of like a small show, to like show like for each and every one of us, like we need to represent the category. So like I will represent like trans man realness, and trans man realness is basically like I need to pass as a cis straight guy, so no one needs to think that I'm a trans guy. So like, yeah, and it's like just that the character is gonna be like from like inspired from The Sopranos and like from mafia characters and things like that.
1: Yeah.
2: Just name a price.
3: Unfortunately, sir, it's not for sale.
2: But my wife will be disappointed.
0: We opened the trans realness category when Verbi Ninja asked me and Uzva, who works trans woman realness, Verbi asked both of us, like, do you think we should open the category? Because there was no one wanted to walk before that. And we both wanted to have the category. And, like, for me personally, like, it's really interesting because there is, like, it's really needed because it's kind of like an exercise. Because there's, like, within the ballroom scene, like, I'm a trans non-binary person, and like I love to like express myself, express my femininity and my masculinity and a mix of everything. But there are certain places where I need to be recognized as a guy and I need to pass. Because it's just much easier. I don't have to explain myself. I just like there's some places that I'm like, okay, I pass as a guy, that's fine. Like I accept it because it's a matter of safety. And the same goes for like trans women. It's a matter of safety, like going around in the streets, not being harassed, not being clocked. Clocked means someone understand that you're a trans woman or a trans man. So, like, it's still, like, it's if you think about the category as an exercise, as a an exercise for safety, then it's very needed. Because trans people, it's horrible to say, but in some situation they need to learn those things in order to be safer. So like, and also like ballroom is a reflection of society, and society is very binary. So yeah.
1: Well said.
4: Thank you.
5: These bitches gay.
6: Don't you dare touch my diamond.
1: Representing the sex siren in the production. Yeah, I will be the sex siren. Have you ever heard the sex siren? So, sex siren was created by Jack, I think ex-Mizrahi Gucci, now Gucci. I would say in the beginning of like 2000s for the sex workers of the scene. So
4: the
1: sex,
4: from
1: the femme queens, that worked in the sex work field, and the sex siren category was created for them, so they can also have a space in the ballroom scene. They can also show. It's basically a category where you need to ooze sex. You know, you need to be so sexy that you can make a gay man turn into straight for you. You know, that's how sexy you're gonna be. It's not about porn, definitely not. Don't mix that to it. It's just you need to be this mermaid, this siren. When you walk, when you enter the room, you just ooze the sex. You know, you're so beautiful, you're so sexy. And, you know, with a stare, you can just make people go crazy for you. So, yeah.
7: I really want that diamond.
2: No, babe.
7: But I love it. I've been such a good girl.
1: I can walk this category, like, and I feel very comfortable walking it. I really like the category. But also, just to remember who it was made for originally is really important. It's for the femme queens of our scene, and I wish we had more femme queens walk in it, because, oh my god, I would love to see that happen. But yeah, that's basically Sex Siren. Maybe Thomas wants to add something to
0: it. Yeah, we had actually the discussion about Sex Siren, because in Finland it has been done open to all, which means that like anyone can walk at the same time. But we had a discussion with people organizing balls and events like that we should have subcategories. So for example, having like Sex Siren, Femme Queen Sex Siren, Butch Queen Sex Siren, and like different categories, and like, so like it would be safer for people to walk. For example, like, because like Femme Queens, it's more of an attitude, but it's basically, it's trans women, but it's also like, it's a status, it's an attitude, it's not just being a trans woman. But like, it's a statement, yeah. So that would be like, for example, Femme Queen Sex Siren would be only for trans women.
1: Yes.
0: Who wants to walk it, or like, like, I don't remember the name of the other, but there's one for like trans masculine people. Was it Lion Baby?
1: Lion Baby, or Lioness Lion Baby, or Cat Bull. Okay, now I don't remember, but we do have a lot of like subcategories. Yeah. Like, we do have male figure and female figure. They're the, like, what's the
4: basic
1: things, and then there are coming like categories. Like, we section it to, like, how do you say it in English? Basically, we want to provide the space for all that in need walk in Sex Siren. So in Finland, it has to be kind of open to all, since we have so little people walk in it. But let's say we go to the States, there will be many, many subcategories for, like, there is femme queens, there is Butch Queens, and there are Lioness, Lion Baby.
0: Yeah, those are not in US.
1: Those are not in US?
0: Those are only in Europe. Yeah.
1: Oh, I didn't know that.
0: Yeah, yeah, because they're basically like for trans people that are either early in their transition, or they are like trans masculine, trans feminine people who are not interested in like taking hormones or like doing any kind of surgery, and they just don't fit the binary of like the gender binary.
1: Oh,
0: yeah.
1: Okay.
0: Yeah.
1: Good to know.
0: Yeah.
1: Learning new things as well.
0: Yeah.
1: Ballroom is like, there's a lot of things, a lot of history, a lot of things to know, and it's kind of like you don't find them by Googling it. So you need to dig deep when you do the research. And I will say I'm still learning. Constantly I'm learning new things about ballroom. I'm eager to learn new things about ballroom, and I'm eager to, like, protect the culture the best I can. But, like, yeah, just, it's a thing that you just don't find by Googling, you know. It's like you need to dig a lot to find these information, from, like, how did it start, by who, and etc. Yeah.

0: 2022, Finland.
1: Poses one of the most realistic and true way of like saying and like telling what ballroom means. So definitely I recommend all of the listeners watch Pose. It describes ballroom the best. Yeah. And a lot of ballroom people was involved in the in the series as well. It's made basically made by ballroom people for ballroom people and for all to educate themselves. And yeah.
2: The ballroom is about us. We took dance from mainstream and posing in magazines and created Vogue.
3: And it was also like a super important series because it was full of like trans women and trans characters represented like played by trans people. So it was one of So it was super important also for trans representation because there were like black trans women characters played by black trans women. So that was like super important for trans representation in media.
4: This job is not for the faint of heart. You're a trans woman of color working in a hospital.
5: I'm just trying to stay afloat.
1: And also what's very important in the series are that they bring a lot of awareness to HIV. How LGBTQI like suffered from it, how they were excluded from the society. The series brought a lot of awareness to it.
6: I knew this disease was going to eat me alive, but I'm not going out without a fight.
7: We'll do it together as a family. I'm done running from myself, my destiny. I'm not running no more. Who's with me?
1: And I think in every aspect, the series are very important to watch. The representation, everyone was represented. There wasn't no cis male actors acting trans female, you know, which is a problem still in Helsinki. To this day, today, we struggle with that cis male are acting as trans people, which is very problematic. So Pose, thank you for that, like representing the right people in the series. Yeah.
3: It was also like, I think part of the series was written, or the whole series was written by a black trans woman.
1: Yeah.
3: Yeah.
1: And also Leomi, who is an icon, is also part of the, she is part of the ballroom scene, she's an icon, and she's also part of the Pose series. She's an actress in the series. So it was really nice to watch because I was like, I know that person, I know that one, I know that one, I've seen that one. It was just a proud moment for me. Yeah.
8: For so much of my life, I've just felt like I couldn't truly be myself.
7: I didn't know if I was gonna be accepted in the regular world, so I decided to go somewhere where I felt like I fit in.
1: So these are the statuses basically the ballroom community gives you when you've been in the scene for a long time, when you've done a lot of work to the scene, when you've been recognized for multiple years for everything you've done in the scene, for winning many, for being the master of your own category, let's say, walking for years, winning your category, doing things for the ballroom scene. And that's when you are giving these titles, which are, we have icons, we have legends, we do have stars and statements as well.
3: There's actually a commission that gather every year to decide who's gonna be like to give the status.
1: Yeah, exactly. So basically, would you say icons are the like the biggest, right? We have icons, we have like, okay, I'm not gonna swear to it, but this is what I think. The icon is the best and the like the last thing you can achieve. Or is it legendary icon? Whatever, we have icon, we have legendary, we have statements.
3: We're gonna be roasted for this podcast so much.
1: Are we though?
8: likely.
3: Half of the scene are gonna call us and say, how do you know? I know where to find the information. I just don't remember right now. Said you wanna be a legend.

0: Legendary. Legendary.
1: No, I feel our scene loves us and they're grateful that we're doing this. It's just I don't remember the... But I do know there's Icons, Legendary, there are Stars and Statements, which the LSS also stands for. In every ball, in the beginning, we have LSS, where the commentator... shows and calls on the stage the legend stars and statements, basically. So where the person that has made a statement can show themselves to people, basically. Yeah. But oh my god, why would you say that our scene will roast us? Really?
2: I don't know. I hope not.
1: I hope. Now I got scared. Y'all shady as fuck.
2: But I mean, ballroom is about shame,
1: yeah,
2: so like...
1: get your shit together.
2: Yeah.
1: No, but

0: beautiful tonight.
1: Remember, we're still in a scale of ballroom, how many years ballroom has existed. We've only been here for 2 years, and for 2 years, I think we know a lot of things. And as I already told, we are still constantly learning. And our purpose here is to share our queer experiences in the ballroom scene, not to take space from anyone else in the ballroom scene. Just in general, as two queer people, we just wanted to share our experience, how we've been, like, taken into the scene with open arms, and how, yeah, that's basically our aim here, to share our queer experience.
2: Yeah, definitely, yeah. Like, the thing is, like, I feel like for both of us, like, but I'm gonna talk for myself right now, like, the ballroom scene has literally saved my life, like, not even, like, metaphorically, like, literally saved, because I arrived to the scene in a moment where, like, I was questioning my gender, no one else was, like, understanding what was going on, no one else was accepting what was going on, and then, like, I felt very, like, welcome in the scene, and, like, people were like accept me, for example, or just like I was like very shy and like, can you use they them pronouns for me, and they were like, yeah, of course. And then they sent me like names of people that are non-binary in the scene, and like I felt very safe, and so like I allowed myself to try and to discover who I am. So like then I realized, okay, I'm like trans non-binary person towards a masculine spectrum and things like that. And like I also got to know other trans people in the community, so also, like, understood, like, how the whole gender clinic, or, like, anything that is, like, related to physically transition, how that works, medically transition, how that work. So, like, also, like, we created, like, a community of trans people within the ballroom community, and we help each other a lot, and, like, since the society and like the government doesn't like support us enough, we create like a peer support, and like it has happened several times that like I have gender dysphoria and just like text a friend and I'm like, hey, can we call, and like we call, and like even just a 15 minutes call like with another trans person that has been going through the same things, like it helps so much.
1: For example, I'm from very like conservative Muslim family, both of my parents. So I've always struggled with my like sexual and queer identity, since as a brown, like raised in a Muslim society, basically heard that I will go to hell for being queer, and that's where ballroom like came into the pictures and told me, no, you are not going to hell, you're good, you are fine, you're a human, and we appreciate and we love you. And that's where I found, like, ballroom, I would say I found my sexuality, I discovered that I'm gay as fuck, basically. And
2: that's
1: like, that's a mood, like, my mantra for it, I'm gay as fuck, and I'm proud, but, like, basically, I can be myself in ballroom scene. I'm not afraid anymore, which I used to be. I was very closed person. Like, I was always scared. But today, I'm like, if I look myself back, like 2 years ago, I'm totally a different person. Today, I'm like, fuck the fucking society. I don't give a fuck. I fuck the system, basically, right? Is it okay to curse? Because I'm cursing a lot. Yeah, exactly. You need to edit this. Like, beep, beep, beep, beep. But, like, yeah, basically, ballroom, it's a place where I can be me and love myself for being me. As a brown, queer person, I'm very proud today to be who I am. And I'm glad that I'm still alive. So, yeah, that's basically my queer experience in the ballroom scene. For it. I'm appreciated and seen. Yeah.
2: And we are very proud of you.
1: We are very proud of you. Yeah, basically that.

0: Dodo.
1: Yeah, it's really nice because especially like I feel like especially with the new generation, like we, like slowly we are becoming like very close and we are like kind of like having like this like family dynamics that like naturally comes out. So like it's lovely because like for most of us our family is like either broke or horrible or like not the nicest place. So like we create like our own family within ourselves.
2: Basically the thing I keep repeating is this is the chosen family.
3: Yes.
2: Like you get to choose it. I didn't have a family that supported me, loved me and didn't give me the love I need. I was always suppressing my own feelings. I was, you know, almost every gay person can relate to this shit. But as in ballroom, I feel, no, that's not a thing I need to be embarrassed of. There are other things, like normal things I can be embarrassed of, you know? But this is not the thing. I can just be myself proud and nobody judges me for it. Yeah, basically.
4: L-O-R-K. Don't be scared, don't be shy. Give your runway walk a try.
5: W-O-R-K. W-O-R-K.
4: Don't be scared, don't be shy. Give your runway walk a try.
5: W-O-R-K. W-O-R-K.
4: I'm gonna make it hot right now. Yes, I'm gonna make it hot. I'm gonna make it hot right now. Yes, I'm gonna make it hot. I'm gonna make it hot right now. Yes, I'm gonna make it hot. I'm gonna make it hot right now. Yes, I'm gonna make it hot.
2: Thank you, Ballroom.
1: Yeah.
2: I want to thank Ballroom.
1: Yeah, and definitely, like, Ballroom is still serving its purpose.
2: It is.
1: Because, like, it started because people were kicked out from their families and they were not accepted by their families. And, like, we don't have the same experience as American people. They're, like, they were, like, homeless on the piers and things like that. But, like, we still have, like, the same idea of, like, we don't feel safe in our blood family,
2: exactly.
1: And we feel safe with our chosen family within Ballroom. Yeah.
2: Well said.

0: example, you can, for my personal, if you want to personally come and ask from me, I have an Instagram, Melissa_Limsa. And then we have an Instagram account for our Finnish ballroom scene. It's called Finland Ballroom Scene on Instagram, where actually me, Thomas, and Nadia are answering the messages. So don't hesitate to ask. And if you have any questions, you can also approach Nadia. I think her Instagram is Nadia. Let me check, please. Because I think she can answer the best. Also, in very, she has been in the scene for a 10 years now. Her Instagram is Nadia Mayada. Nadia Mayada. Whatever. You'll find it from my Instagram. Yeah.
1: Yeah. And my Instagram is Thomas Moose, like M O O S E.

0: for having us.
1: Thank you for having us. Just want to emphasize again, this was about our queer experience. I didn't personally want to take space from anybody. I just wanted to come here and share my queer experience with you and your audience. Yeah, and also to share my passion ballroom with everybody. I do not claim anything. I do not claim to know everything, but I just know as a guest in this scene, I appreciate it to the fullest.

Club Radio, Freya Radio's Berlin Brandenburg, and Helsinki Open Waves. My name is Sigurdur Sigurdarson, and my guests this episode were Thomas Moos and Missy, two young spokespersons from Finland born singing. Special mention must go to Lucian, whose music for the Finnish team's performance

were productions by Nicholas Oya and Benjamin Leti, LSD, Kevin Jay-Z Prodigy, George Krantz, DJ Mike Q, and LSD XOXO, whose notorious remix of a Kanye West freestyle is playing below. As always, links to music, media, and people mentioned in this episode

From New York, but now based in Berlin, LSD XOXO is part of a younger generation of artists who are affiliated with the ballroom scene, but who also circulate in other spheres, and I'm interested in how ballroom is mutating across scenes and cultures. So to close this episode is a bootleg from Question Mark, a contemporary of LSD XOXO, remixing here a performance from the legendary drone metal band Sun-O. I serendipitously stumbled onto this track a couple of days ago, just as I was about to see Sun-O's guitarist Stephen O'Malley play in Berlin during the CTM festival. So here comes Question Mark's take on Agatha.

0: Yeah, laptop Merc in the front, sawn off Shotty in the trunk. Trying to make the one I can, pissing off many, many men. Just wanna stack P like Jigger, but only get hate from the niggas. Diggers, diggers, diggers. You know I got things to do, and one of them waxing you, just turn around. That sweet apple bomb, gonna get candied and go on a merry-go-round. 3 seconds of, 3 seconds of heaven. Picky Park Fun Fair, August 97.
1: 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You come in low right off the start. 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You're giving me my love.
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Less big house, more Bauhaus. 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Whatever you do,

0: Can I got something?
1: Wow.
0: I got the guitar.
2: Can you hear it?
0: Now we take the next, some rhythm. 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